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7: Here's what you've made popular by getting your stream on. 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That's followed by Cape Fear on Apple TV. The second season of The Agency on Paramount Plus holds the 8th spot. Debuting at 7, the new emotional drama, The 5-Star Weekend, starring Jennifer Garner on Peacock. With From on MGM Plus holding at 6. The new Harlan Coben mystery, I Will Find You, on Netflix remains at 5. And the final season of The Bear on FX on Hulu slips back to 4. House of the Dragon on HBO Max roars into the top 3. Season 3 of Silo on Apple TV holding...
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1: 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Pastor Ken Keltner from Brookside Baptist Church. Hopefully will be back in studio with me next week. And we're coming from the Donovan and Jorgensen Heating and Cooling Studios. Any issues you have, or if you're worried about your furnace because you have to turn that thing on soon, go to DonovanJorgensen.com, the largest employee-owned HVAC company in the state of Wisconsin. Our special guest for the entire hour today, and excited to get the chance to interview Tim Bieri. He is the executive director of News Release Basketball, an international basketball ministry that I found him online, and I was Googling ministries and looking for guests for Faith in the Zone. And every once in a while, we've been doing this now, I think 14 years. Every once in a while, that funnel gets a little bit light, and I've got to go search and people to come and be a guest and share their testimony. And Tim was kind enough to send me an email back like the next morning. And I sent out six or seven emails that night. And Tim's the only one that got back to me. And since then, a couple other have. But he is very kind with his time today. Hey, Coach, how you doing today?
2: Doing well. Thanks so much for having me on. I praise God for bringing us together. So thanks.
1: Amen to that, brother. Amen to that. Hey, Coach, let's talk a little bit about your background, where you grew up. I know you were a multi-sport athlete, and trust me, we will talk a little bit about Sarah, and we'll talk about your three boys, and I want to find out if any of the boys can dribble if they're left yet, but we'll get to that later in the show. But let's talk about you, where you grew up, where you went to high school, where you went to college.
2: Yeah, so originally from a small town in northern Colorado. I grew up just loving all sports, doing all things I could outside or with a ball, with a team, whatever it might be. Went to a small high school, stayed in Colorado for college, went to a Division II school called Fort Lewis College in a resort town in Durango, Colorado, where most people go to ski and hang out in the snow, and I never once skied or snowboarded or anything while we were there. Was just focused on hoops. And then my wife and I moved out to Oregon back in 2010 for her to attend seminary at a small university called Multnomah University, well known as Multnomah School of the Bible here on the West Coast. And then just kind of got open doors for us to stay here. I coached at Multnomah University for just over 14 years, 4 years on the men's side as an assistant, and also a head women's volleyball coach for 4 years, and then relaunched the women's basketball program about 10 years ago, 11 years ago now. That's what kept us out here. And sadly, the university shut down this past year. Well, I won't say shut down. It went into a merger with a different university, and they cut the sports. But I had stepped away 2 years ago to step into the full-time ministry with News Release, even though I've been a part of it for 20 years. So that's a quick overview.
1: So I coach girls and boys as well. I was at a small high school called Calvary Baptist, and I had come from a larger high school that is known for basketball, and I left there because my son was at Calvary Baptist, and I was just going to be a parent for a while, Tim, and believe it or not, you know, God works in an unbelievable way. The assistant varsity boys basketball coach went on a three-year missionary trip. And the head coach came to me and said, "Hey, what do you think?" I go, no, I'm just going to be a parent. And he said, "Well, look, if I'm in name only, how about if I just, you know, you run this thing?" And I go, "Well, all right, let me give it some thought." And I had the chance to coach my son for 3 years. And my second year there, the girls coach, got a new job, second shift, and he couldn't coach anymore. And they had won 2 games in 3 years. And he said, look, I did it because nobody else would do it, but I don't know anything about basketball. And so I ended up coaching girls and boys. And the lesson I learned from that, Tim, and I wonder if you'll agree with me, is girls come ready to practice hard every single day. The boys on Monday, if we don't have a game till Friday, nobody's taking a charge. Nobody's really getting after it. They're going to try to get after it on Wednesday to catch my eye. But on Monday, they're going to go, they're just going to go half speed. And these girls, it was very social in the locker room. And then practice started and I was shocked how hard they practiced every single day. Did you feel that same way?
2: Yeah, you know, once I started coaching on the women's side, I kind of just fell in love with it. As a player myself, I would consider myself a little more fundamental and a thinker inside of the game, as my athleticism wasn't the top on the court. And so the women's game for me translated really well because they were super just fundamental focused and were ready to, you know, knock down threes and take care of the ball and all these things. And when it came to practice, yeah, they were always locked in and just really enjoyed my time with them. Never felt like I really had to do a lot of yelling and motivating. It was kind of you're able to really get down to the game more than anything else. So yeah, I definitely echo that. And at the same time, you know, coaching on the guy side of things, there is a level of I don't know, as males, pride that we always have to work through.
1: Yep.
2: Especially
1: yes.
2: With you know, 18, 19, 20, 21 year olds. And so that brings a different dynamic as well. So I mean, the game is the game, no matter which gender you're working with. But I will say I certainly fell in love with coaching on the women's side for my 10 years.
1: Hey, Tim, you know what was funny is I ran a variation of a flex offense back then. And I tried to implement that on the girls' side. And they were so freaked out when other teams played us man. And they said, look, we never score against a man, but we're not bad against the zone. And so I tried to put in this variation of a flex, and it was a down screen UCLA screen, and we're going to curl it. And these girls could not get it. And I called a friend of mine, Dave Markson, who's coached girls basketball forever. And I said, Dave, am I not teaching this correctly? And he started laughing. He said, look, girls don't like going station to station. They like movement. Put in a simple wheel. Just put in a wheel and see what happens. So I the next two practices, put in a simple wheel, and it was a one pass, and it was just three kids coming off a screen at the free throw line. And they picked it up really quickly. And that next game, the team started out in a man. And we scored 6 possessions in a row. And they took a timeout. We're up like 12-2. And the girls came over to the bench. And I looked at them, and their jaws like were at their kneecaps. And I go, what? They go, that worked. And I go, yes, that worked. They said, coach, we scored 12 points against a man. And I said, oh, we're going to score a lot more than that. Wait till I put in the second and third options. And we ended up, Tim, we ended up going to the state finals in the Christian schools of the state of Wisconsin. We lost the first year, and we should have won it. And I knew with 15 seconds to go, the score was tied. We had the ball, took a timeout to set up our last play. And I was talking to my assistant coach, and I came to address the team. And these girls were all looking at me with these big eyes. And I go, hey, relax. What? They go, oh, we might win a state championship. And I knew immediately at that moment it was over. And we turned the ball over. They came down and scored. And they were so freaked out that they had a chance to win a state championship. And the second year we got there, we got run out of the gym by a really good basketball team. But I can tell you that I get text messages and Facebook messages from these girls going, coach, I can't believe I'm using the same language that you used when you coached us. And I thought, I never want to hear that again. Like, if you're 10 minutes late for a practice, everybody else has to run line drills. I'm doing that with the volleyball team I'm coaching right now. It's very effective. And I just started laughing. Like, they were so mad at me half the time. And yet when it was all over, these girls had given me 100%. And we had some success. We didn't finish the job, but we had some success. Hey, Tim, what position did you play as a basketball player?
2: Yeah, so I'm 6'5", and little less than 200 pounds sopping wet. And while I was in college, it was probably closer to 180 sopping wet. So at the Division II level, I had to kind of play a mix of a shooting guard and a small forward, depending on what was needed. So just being tall and bony defensively, if you can stick an elbow somewhere and try to outreach somebody, that's helpful. And then offensively, if you kind of keep the Curry mentality and never stop moving, that's where I was able to find a little success. So that's where I ended up playing throughout high school and college.
1: Shoot to get hot, shoot to stay hot, right? How many times have you, how many times has a coach told you that? Shoot to get hot, shoot to stay hot. Keep shooting, boy. That's what I'd be telling. Yeah. If I had a 6'5" string bean that could shoot it, trust me. Yeah, you would curl or step back off that, you know, one of those screens out of that flex that I would run. Were you a man to man or a zone coach?
2: You know, so for me, when it came to the tactics of the game, I'll readily admit that was definitely a weakness of mine. And so I always had assistants with me that were more experts within that side of things. I just love the culture and building relationships. And so when it came down to it, you know, we weren't set up to win a lot of games as a small, underfunded Christian university in a really competitive NAIA league that had a lot of state schools. At the same time, just being able to be in an environment where we are genuinely trying to cultivate, you know, our deeper relationships with one another, deeper relationships with Christ, and it's just a great thing that we get to use the game in the midst of it. So when it came to the X's and O's or the tactics, you know, for me, I was always kind of deferring to our other coaches, be like, well, here. And so we were always willing to try stuff because you talked about coaching in the big games at one point, and we didn't get to play a ton of big games. And so for us, again, it was really working through, you know, the heart and the mind behind the winning, the losing, the pursuit of it all when the outcome is a lot harder to control for us at least.
1: Yep.
2: And so, yeah, that's, so, I mean, for me, it really came down to what the game looks like, what our opponents are going to do. I know Mike Tyson gets attributed this quote a lot. Everybody has a plan until they get punched in the face.
1: Yeah.
2: And I mean, it's similar to basketball where we would have a plan like, all right, yeah, we're going to really go after zone this game. And then the tip would happen and it's like, oh, well, we got to switch that up. So we definitely operated on a flexible model.
1: Yeah. When the other team hits 4 threes in a row to start the game, you got to get out of that zone. We're talking to Tim Biary. He is the executive director of News Release Basketball. It's an international basketball ministry. And right on their website, and I love this, in big bold letters, in Christ, through hoops, to the world. And I really like that. I've been on their website a lot. And as we talk with Tim, again, he's the executive director. Go to nrbasketball.org, nrbasketball.org. And as we start to talk a little bit more about this organization that he is the executive director for, if you go to that website and you're feeling led to help this ministry continue, hit the donate button and donate $10 or $100 or donate monthly. But I can tell you that the amount of time I've spent on this website, I'm a big fan of what they do. And we have had other people on that will take sports all over the world. And look, if you take a soccer ball out and you're in different parts of the world, you roll the soccer ball out, you're going to find 100 kids that are going to show up. Well, with News Release Basketball, they've done some of that. And we're going to talk a lot about this in the third segment after we ask Tim to share his testimony in segment two. But I really want to dig into News Release Basketball, some of the things that are going well. I may ask Tim what keeps him up at night as the executive director of this ministry. Hey, how did you get involved with News Release, by the way?
2: Yeah, so back when I was in college, in between my freshman and sophomore year, I went on a tour as a player with News Release Basketball. So the previous director, name is Steve Sorensen. He operated out of Colorado as well. Obviously, that's where I went to high school. And so He had chased me a little bit throughout high school. Our team had beaten his team in a playoff. But also I had some cousins that are about 10 years older than me. They went on a tour back in the early 90s. So I was very aware of it, and it was something that I was always interested in. But when I went on a tour in 2004, God really got a hold of my mind and my heart and showed me that, you know, the game can be used for so much more than just, you know, my own pursuits and glory. And I kind of, for lack of a better term, I got addicted, to the mission, and have been involved ever since. So just a little bit over 20 years that I've been, going almost every year since my first tour.
1: Hey, really quickly before we get to a break, on your website, if you click tours, and it gives kind of the calendar of 2025, and I'm sure 2026 will come out soon. But if people that are interested, either coaches or players or people that want to sponsor, if they go on and they take a look at you know, your schedule, and I know that you have a coach's tour to be determined as far as dates coming up. Do you have coaches from around the country that apply to then join the ministry and the mission for that tour?
2: Yeah, so not only coaches around the country, but coaches around the world. So we truly represent an international body, really. And so for example, our last tour, when we went to Jerusalem and Palestine, we had coaches from here in the States, and then we also had a coach from Hungary and a coach from Germany, and then we work with local coaches as well. So we really, really do represent the international basketball scene. This last year also, when we were in both in Africa and in Western Europe and in Germany, we had multiple coaches, college level coaches, high school level coaches, and even AAU level coaches that were with us in each of those locations.
1: Boy, guys, a lot of coaches listen to this show, and we're going to get to a break. 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One word, NR, is for News Release Basketball, nrbasketball.org. 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And if you have any interest in getting involved or helping them, everything you need is right at that website. Again, nrbasketball.org. We're going to get to a break. We're going to ask Tim Biari. He is the executive director for News Release Basketball, International Basketball Ministry. 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
13: 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Zepbound is approved as a 2.5, 5, 7.5, 10, 12.5, or 15 milligram injection. Zepbound contains tirzepatide and should not be used with other tirzepatide-containing products or any

0: faith, and so had to just make some decisions based on my own choices of what I really wanted to do. And honestly, that's when news release came into the picture for me. I had a few really good friends in college who we had started just a college ministry together as we went to a state school where the faith influence was very, very low. So being part of that and the leadership team and, you know, kind of almost living two lives in a certain way, and then deciding to go on one of these short-term ministry trips with News Release, like I had already mentioned, God really got a hold of my mind and my heart and, showed me how this game is just so much more, than the round bouncy ball going into the metal circle, and how genuinely it was made, to bring people closer to Christ, even when you look at the history of basketball. And so just understanding a little bit more and more some of that, God put me in different places to be able to experience, his love and his peace and his grace, through the game. And so, that's really been a continual journey, since I was a child, but also especially since, back in 2004, my first tour with News Release when things really started changing and clicking for me, and, just been chasing after Jesus ever since.
1: Tim, you know what I love is you go on a missionary trip with News Release Basketball to spread the word outside of this country or maybe in the country, but you thought it was to help those people. But that trip, that first trip for you, certainly turned your life around. And I'm not sure when people talk about going on a ministry, going on a missionary trip to be able to help people outside of our country, they might not understand that, look, you're doing the work and you're going to go help them. But boy, that first trip certainly helped you.
0: Yeah, it absolutely transformed and changed the way I thought. And you know, I just praise God for the leadership that was part of that team and also just my other teammates. I remember our first day of training camp, going with a mentality of that prideful 20-year-old of being like, okay, I'm going to go. Somebody's going to see how good I am, and they're going to pick me up, and I won't even have to finish college. I'm just going to play pro ball in Europe the rest of my life.
1: There you go.
0: But yeah, something was so different in that first day of our training camp with our team that I think I really, truly felt God's presence and saw that inside of my teammates and inside of my coach. And so, yeah, it just changed so much for me. And like you said, you know, so many short-term ministry or mission opportunities, people do go with the mentality of like, I'm going to serve, I'm going to share, which you end up doing. But it truly, truly does impact you in many ways so much more. And that was certainly the case for me.
1: Tim, if I had asked you when you were on that first trip, if I had said to you, listen, in the future, you're going to be the executive director for this organization, what would you have said to me?
0: Oh, that's a great question. In terms of, again, at that point in my life, I was like, I would have said, no, I'm going to be playing pro, and that's, you know, we'll figure out after I make a lot of money and
1: right.
0: Championships, but that was not on the radar by any means. And at the same time, inside of the change that I was feeling early on in that trip too, I would have said, you know, that would be cool, because something really did appeal to me about the whole organization. But yeah, initially I've been like, no, I have other plans for me.
1: Yeah, it's amazing how the plans we have for ourselves. No, God, I got the Lord. I have this one. Like, you know what?
0: Exactly.
1: You sit this one out. Let me go with my decision making. I got to be honest with you, Tim. I've been horrible at making decisions on my own. over the years. And I love that this organization started in 1973. They had a couple of years where they took off, but I just like the background of this. And let me read this to people. And when you go on their website, you can read it for yourself, but nrbasketball.org. But it was conceived in the hearts and minds of a group of young Christian men in 1973 in Los Angeles, California.

0: These men had a desire to share the gospel of Jesus Christ with people of Western and Eastern Europe. And this began 50 years back then of basketball ministry. And on that page, there is a picture of one of the teams from way back then with those old John Stockton short shorts. And I got a feeling I could have played on that team. You know what, Tim? I'm looking at that picture. I'm thinking, yeah, I could have probably competed with that group, but I love the fact that this thing has been around for as long as it has. It's gone through a number of changes throughout the years, but it's still going strong with you as the executive director. And I love the fact that after a four-year hiatus, they came back and said, look, we need to start doing this again. And they were in 1994, in fact, they came back and started it again. And it's been going on. It's been going strong ever since. As the executive director for News Release Basketball, and again, this is an international basketball ministry, as the executive director, Tim, what keeps you up at night?
1: I think ultimately anybody that's in ministry, and this may be an overgeneralization, but when you receive that call to share the gospel, both locally and even when you feel it internationally, the things that do keep you up at night aren't necessarily the larger mission, because ultimately God has that. And I think that's something that we have to come to terms with pretty early in it. So I think for me, the minutia keeps me up at night sometimes. You know, how are we going to fund this? How are we going to respond to the requests that we just don't have the manpower to respond to? So those kind of things maybe keep me up at night. And then at the same time, I sleep like a baby, really, because just knowing, and I've seen it too many times, not only through the 20 years that I've been a part of it, but just as you mentioned, in the 50 plus years that God has sustained this ministry, if he wants to keep us going, he's going to keep us going. If he finds a need for us or sees where we can partner with him, he's going to sustain us. So that brings me a ton of peace. And so if I do lose sleep, it's because of my own lack of faith, to be very transparent in that way. It's because I'm trying to force something. But when I, and when we're able to sit back and see, like, okay, God, you've got this. We're going to be faithful in what you're calling us to do and what you're calling us to serve and pursue. We'll let the rest fall where it may. There's just so much peace that comes with that. And so, always working on that for sure. And we're just so blessed and just honored that being able to carry on this legacy. Our previous director, as I had mentioned already, Steve, Sorensen, he passed away suddenly, last spring. But he always said that we stand on the shoulders of giants. Steve was somebody that ran the organization for almost 40 years before I stepped in, and we made a little bit of a transition. But he's so right in that we stand on so many other faithful people who were so sold out for Christ, sold out for the mission, and just really trusted. And so trying to stand on those shoulders and trying to maintain that legacy, it's less about trying, I guess, and more about that partnership with Christ and receiving just the guidance and wisdom that he gives. And so, overall, it's just been a really really great journey.
0: Hey, if you do go to nrbasketball.org, nrbasketball.org, and on top, there's a blog post that you can click on. And one of the first stories is about Steve Sorensen and the fact that on May 8th, he passed away. And when you read that story like I did, and then move to slide down, and they're asking for people, hey, give us a Steve Sorensen story. I had tears flowing down my face reading some of these great stories that people had written about Steve and the work that he did, and it feels like everybody talked about he was tireless. He just worked consistently, and he did it through grace to make sure that News Release Basketball continued and doing great work all over the world. And look, those are big shoes to fill for you, Tim. And what I read about Stephen, I didn't know the man. I've never talked to him. But reading the stories that people like Laurie Allen Bradley wrote and Dennis Ney wrote and Denise Ney, excuse me, wrote. And I just, I feel like I knew the guy. Like I by reading the stories that people wrote about him, and that was those are big shoes for you to fill.
1: Yeah, and again, Steve was a mentor in my life and somebody that was encouraging beyond really many people. And so I think his legacy is just a reflection of Christ in his life. And so as just gut-wrenching as it was when he passed, there was this also sense of celebration for the fact that he was experiencing the glory that he dedicated his life to sharing and to proclaiming. And so, like, you know, death, where is your sting? Like, it still stings, but it doesn't win. And Steve, in his life and even in his passing, it just shows that when there's a life that is dedicated to faith and following Christ, like, it's never ending. And that for me is probably one of the most encouraging pieces, that not only the legacy that we have here on earth while we are still experiencing the ups and downs of this earth, but the hope that we have that in eternity there will be no pain and sadness and hurt, and that's an urgency of an urgent message as well. Not only is it a very relevant message always, but it's an urgent message. And for us, being able to share that message through basketball and through sports, which is as you know, and many of your listeners know, the culture of sports is just very whatever is important right now. So it can get really lost in the focus of what's needed now or what's needed in order to win, and that can be a really dark and oppressive place for a lot of people who need hope inside of these highly competitive, highly stressful sport environments. And so being able to hopefully be part of shedding light where there is hope, like I said, it's just for me, it's amazing. 50 plus years, and at the same time, you know, the gospel has been going for 2,000 plus years, and so just being part of even a larger legacy in that way.
0: Yeah, and on that blog post, part of Steve's greatest legacy lies in how he lived out the NPB motto, which is "In Christ through hoops to the world," which I love as a former basketball coach. Look, that motto, "In Christ through hoops to the world," is just a great motto. And I think, you know, I thank Stephen, and I'm sure that he's in heaven very proud of the job that you're doing, Tim. We're going to get to a break. Our special guest for the entire hour is Tim Bieri. He is the executive director of News Release Basketball. It's an international basketball ministry. Go to nrbasketball.org, nrbasketball, one word, .org. 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We'll continue our conversation with Tim on the other side. 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
1: 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Our special guest, and I really like this young man. He's doing a really good job. And I can tell you, when you have twins that are 8 and a 13-year-old, you're busy. But he is really busy, this young man. And his heart is all about the servant leadership heart, giving back and taking the game of basketball all over the world to be able to spread the news, right? To hand out tracts and talk about, you know, to talk about Jesus Christ as your personal savior. And they're doing a great job at News Release Basketball, nrbasketball.org. Our special guest again is Tim Bieri. He is the executive director for News Release Basketball. Hey, Tim, when you were trying to get enough people to go on one of these missionary trips with you, is it hard to find enough players, enough coaches to travel with you? And where do you find these guys? Is it all over the country, or is specifically more on the West Coast that you find your guys?
2: Yeah, so we take players and coaches from not only all over the country, but all over the world. During the break, you had mentioned they're in the Midwest, and even there where you guys are at, we have some kids that, and coaches that come out of Minneapolis and different places in Minnesota. And so we've had, I want to say, if I would go through and map where we've had players and coaches come from, we probably could put a dot on every state throughout the 50 years. And so each year depends. Sometimes it's a little heavier, maybe out of Texas or out of California and in some of the higher populated areas. But genuinely, you know, we've had people from the smallest of towns to the biggest of cities. And so, and again, we're representing the international scene even more and more as we are getting more international players to join us. And this summer we had people from England. We had people from Germany. We had people from France. We had people joining us from all over different places.
1: Well, I can tell you a lot of people that listen to this show are coaches and a number of basketball coaches. And I've got a feeling that people will reach out to me and ask me how to get in contact with you. And let's get some Wisconsin ties to News Release Basketball. And if there's anything I can do to help you with that, but please let me know, because whether it's players or it's coaches, especially in Southeast Wisconsin, I'm kind of locked in with those guys. And I do a high school sports show along with Faith in the Zone that airs Saturday mornings from 9 to 11 here on Fox Sports 920 in the iHeartRadio app. Right now, talking a lot of high school football, but we'll make that transition November 1st, beginning November, over to basketball. And a number of coaches, a number of players that I have in studio with me, Tim, talk about their faith openly, very open to talk about their faith. And through Faith in the Zone, I've had a number of kids and families reach out to me to say, hey, listen, we're very, very active in our local church. And I have a junior or senior in high school who's done some ministry work in the United States, but has interest in maybe going outside of the country. Do you have anybody that I can introduce them to? And now I've got somebody on the basketball side. I have somebody in soccer. I had somebody in hockey. I have not had anybody on the basketball side, and I do now. And I'm just going to send them right to your website, because there's ways to get a hold of you through the website to ask any questions, to be able to apply, to be able to donate, and to read more about News Release Basketball and the history of all of the work that these guys have done. Hey, this is a shorter segment, Tim, but I want to ask you, is there one or two stories about some of the trips you've taken throughout all these years that really, you know, stick with you as far as finding kids and finding other coaches or finding people that have accepted Jesus Christ as their personal savior through this ministry?
2: Yeah, absolutely. I mean, there's too many stories, but I can certainly share probably this is the most recent. So we have a young man that has been coming to one of our camps in Germany. So one of our camps in Munich, Germany, we've been partnering there with Zach Jones. He's a former NBA player and runs a Zach Jones School of Basketball there in Munich. And we're also partnering with the CVJM or the YMCA internationally. Excuse me, there in Munich. And we have a young man that's been coming to those camps for the past 8 years directly, like consecutively, I should say. Over the years, probably maybe the fourth or fifth year, he really started getting a little bit more interested in the faith side of things that we would share, when we would share our own testimonies and we would go through different devotional activities or share Bible stories or whatever it might be. And I want to say it was 2 or 3 years ago that he officially gave his life to Christ, which was just such an amazing thing, and then a celebration, and really started digging into the Word. And we had different people mentoring him and walking alongside of him. And then just this summer, we had the incredible blessing to baptize him in there in Germany after one of our camp days. So he went from a camper to a coach now with us. And he even mentioned to me as that after we had baptized him, we went out to dinner to celebrate with our whole team and a few other people. And he said, Tim, I would like your job one day. So let's keep this working. And so it's those type of stories of transformation. And he's just one of those stories to know that God has worked through this ministry to truly transform the hearts and lives of young men and women across this world. And that's a really, really special one, especially since it's so recent. And that young man's name, hopefully he'll listen to this, I'll send him the link, is Jan. And he's just an incredible guy.
1: Man, that's awesome. I love stories like that. I just do. And that, you know, that you get your head on the pillow at the hotel and or when you get home and you think, this is why we're doing this. That's exactly why we're doing this. And I love that. We could probably, if we had more time, I'd ask you for four or five more. I can tell you this, Tim, there are a number of coaches in this area. I've already sent a couple of text messages as we're recording to different coaches going, look, I don't know if you know about News Release Basketball, but go on this website. And this has you written all over it. And I think in the next few months, you're going to find out that there's a couple of Wisconsin boys that are going to want to join you on some of the trips that you take, where they can certainly coach basketball, but they can hand out tracts and they can share their testimony, and they can get to, you know, into the book of Ephesians and be able to talk a little bit about their lives. So I love that. We're going to get to a break. Other side of the break, Tim Bieri, he is the executive director of News Release Basketball. It's an international basketball ministry doing really, really good work. And again, I recommend nrbasketball.org, nrbasketball.org, and do yourself a favor. 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
1: 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He is the Executive Director for News Release Basketball. 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So, Tim, this is a throwaway question like 3 years ago now. And this last segment's always very short. And I came up with this, and I can't stop asking people this question. You were a multi-sport athlete growing up, college basketball player. All the uniforms you've ever put on your entire life, Little League baseball, playing in little kid golf tournaments, whatever it is, we put them in a closet, and you get to pick one uniform out to get one more game, one more match, whatever it is, with that team. What uniform do you pick? Who do you play against, and why?
2: Yeah, I love that question, and I thought about it a lot before we came on. And truly, and I don't know if this is just too sappy or whatever it might be, I had incredible high school career, incredible college career, and like just all the different teams and players I played with. I don't want to disrespect them by any means. But I would say, you know, anytime I can put on that News Release basketball jersey, I want to, and I do. And so even at 40 years old, I'm like, well, are we still going to do a little 3-on-3 that I need to get a jersey for? So let's do that. So I would have to pick News Release basketball. And there's one particular game we played in Germany against a club, I think based out of Wilsburg, Germany, that just was a fun game. And the guys that we were playing with on our team were just a really special group. And then the team that we played against, it was a great game, went down to the wire. So we'd love to revisit that time. But yeah, put on the NR basketball jersey, many times as I can.
1: Can you still shoot it a little bit?
2: You know, I do my best to stay active. And so, you know, if we can still put the ball in the basket as long as possible, I'm going to do that.
1: Well, if you ever come to Milwaukee and Pastor Ken and I, and we play in a 3-on-3, just know that we're always open. He sits at one corner. I'll probably go, you know, I don't know, elbow extended a little bit, and neither one of us move, and we're not open, but we tell people we are. And trust me, I'll look you off a lot. You pass it to me and you'll be wide open. And I'll look you off and I'll just let it fly. Let you shoot to get hot, shoot to stay hot. That's the way we roll on this thing. Hey, do me a favor and let Sarah know this was not like a root canal. Now, this was nice and easy. And look, I've looked at that picture of your family. You have a beautiful family. And I know you've heard this before, but y'all kicked your coverage a bit. You know that, right?
2: Oh, I know that very, very well.
1: All right.
2: No, I am very aware that I'm married way above my pay grade.
1: Well, join the club. Pastor Ken did, James did, I did. James is shaking his head. I know I did. I'm the president of that company. So if you want to be part of it, you let me know. I can tell you this, Tim. I'm so happy that we are now friends. If there's anything I can do for you, when it comes to high school basketball and contacts and stuff like that here in Southeast Wisconsin, or if you're ever traveling through the Milwaukee area, please let me know. I'd love to buy you lunch. Maybe we'll get in a gym and play horse. And you know, it's going to be embarrassing for you for an old grandfather of six beating you in horse. But it is what it is. Nothing I can do about that.
2: Yeah, well, Mike, I can't tell you how much of a blessing it is just to talk about basketball and faith, and you're doing an amazing job. So keep up the great work. So really thankful.
1: Tim, thank you very much again. NRBasketball.org. NRBasketball.org. James, great job today. 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
5: Giannis Antetokounmpo says he is leaving his comfort zone and that playing with the Heat is going to be a challenge. Now, Giannis did not leave Milwaukee. He escaped. This has been going on for several years. We have been documenting it, audio commentary here every night. And when we've talked about Giannis, there have been these little signs just chipping away. Chip, chip, chip, chip, chip, chip, chip, chip, chip. Just like Shawshank Redemption. And as for the challenge, right, you gotta be a absolute nincompoop, a sucker, to buy this. Oh, it's a challenge. You know, it's a challenge. Oh, yeah. At the fork in the road, okay, at the fork in the road, Giannis picked the path of least resistance.
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18: Like bump you down the field if it's like a defensive back guarding a wide receiver. They're not going to call everything. That's how Argentina attacks this thing. But what's really interesting when you look at Argentina and Spain both committing a lot of fouls, you got to watch the whistle today. What does it look like? How are they calling the game? Are they calling it tight? Are they calling a lot of fouls? Are they letting some stuff go? But it's something to really pay attention to in this World Cup final today.
19: That's a great point. You know, it does feel like in a lot of sports, the officiating can play a big role in it. And the soccer official, because there's one guy basically making most of the calls. And it's like one guy who's like might be far away from the current play. Like it's a lot of on

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6: Hey, you know how the world's kind of in a real scary place right now with the horrible stories we hear about every week? I'm Robert Evans. I'm a journalist, and I cover the international fascist movement. And in 2019, July of that year, I decided to do something a little bit different. Instead of covering horror, I wanted to go look for hope. And I found it in a place you might find kind of unlikely, northeastern Syria. The region I visited is known as Rojava, and when the Western media covers it, they mostly just refer to these people as the Kurds. Since 2013, a loose alliance of revolutionaries over there have been fighting to not just drive back ISIS, but to establish something of a utopia, an egalitarian, feminist, eco-conscious community in a place that previously had known mostly war and terror. In the Women's War, I'll take you to this place, and I'll introduce you to the revolutionaries fighting to build it. Brave women who battle for equality with an AK-47, with a spade, and with a pen. Follow me as I travel to a land of war and hope, a place trapped on the edge of utopia and oblivion. I'm Robert Evans. 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